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0: the classic rock station, 98.9 KKZX. Joan Jett, Bad Reputation, Buffalo Springfield, for what it's worth. Joni on the shelf for a while. She just had back surgery. You know, what happened? An accident? Well, yes, but again, like everybody I know, if you've been standing around slinging a 20-pound guitar over your neck for the last, 40 years, guess what? You're going to have back and neck problems. It just happens. You want to talk about, you know, repetitive stress injuries? Every rocker, especially drummers, their shoulders, their hands, always.
1: Our top story, many residents who were evacuated by the Spokane fires are being allowed to return to their homes. The city of Spokane, though, is warning residents to be careful. The ash and other debris can pose significant health risks. Residents should wear masks, gloves, and long-sleeve clothing, along with eye protection.

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1: Pearl Jam and Daughter. Ken Daschau, I want to get you to the iHeartRadio Music Festival. You just heard the keyword, right? Text to win, a trip for two. It's sitting right there. Here's Genesis.

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0: 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Blue Oyster Cult burning for you. My goodness. Prayers for everybody in harm's way between the fires, the floods, the extreme heat. I mean, we have just had a year. Look, it's extreme weather like we've never seen before around the globe. We'll get through it together. What did the Beatles teach us? We get by with a little help from our friends.
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Ken Dash out. I'm going to be off for the rest of the week, taking a vacation. You guys behave yourselves till I come back next week. Here's Bush, the Come Down.

98.9 KKZX. So the question I have for you is, did you get your lottery ticket? Hey, what's up? It's Battle. Yeah, Powerball jackpot drawing tonight after nobody hit the numbers on Saturday. Yeah, no one's won the big jackpot in more than 3 months. I bought my lottery ticket. Did you buy yours? The Who is on now. Welcome into Monday Night Show.

0: 99 KKZX, the classic rock station. The next healthy drink trend might just be beer without the alcohol. Hey, it's battle. So-called functional beers are non-alcoholic brews fortified with things like vitamins, minerals, and supplements. They say that the idea is to give people something that feels like a beer while offering supposed wellness benefits. Look, I'm open to it, but if the label says supportive digestive health, yeah, I'm probably not bringing it to the tailgate.
1: This is a wildfire breaking news update. The California management team that's coordinating the attack on the Spokane fires will hold a series of public meetings this week. Two meetings will be held at Shadle Park High School on Tuesday and Thursday, starting at 6 p.m. The meetings for the Autumn Lane fire will be held Tuesday at 6 p.m. at Lakeside High School, then Wednesday at 6 p.m. at Meade High School. They will also be live streamed on the California Team 7 YouTube channel. This is a wildfire breaking news update. I'm Brad Ford.
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1: Apparently, life peaks at the age of 47, and boy, do I have questions. 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
2: 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The California management team that's coordinating the attack on the Spokane fires will hold a series of public meetings this week. Two meetings will be held at Shadel Park High School on Tuesday and Thursday, starting at 6 p.m. The meetings for the Autumn Lane fire will be held Tuesday at 6 p.m. at Lakeside High School, then Wednesday at 6 p.m. at Meade High School. They will also be live streamed on the California Team 7 YouTube channel. This is a wildfire breaking news update. I'm Brad Ford.
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Hanging out with you Monday night. It is Battle. Got Van Halen and Zeppelin on the way.

KKZX. We want to recognize the amazing teacher in your lives or your kids' lives. 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
1: Rocking out with you Monday night. 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

0: 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Well, it appears that Buc-ee's is once again going to court over a cartoon beaver. Hey, it's battle. Yeah, the travel center chain is suing Beaver's Mini Mart in Ohio, claiming its smiling beaver logo looks too similar and could confuse customers. Locals are now rallying around the small store with a fundraiser and a cash mob event. Now, I don't know about you, and I've never actually walked in to Beaver's Mini Mart expecting, you know, 120 gas pumps and a wall of beef jerky. Who are you siding with this on this situation? Hit the talk back, Mike, while listening on the iHeartRadio app.
1: 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Thousands of Spokane residents are being allowed to return to their homes after fleeing the massive wildfires that burned entire neighborhoods. Spokane County Sheriff John Knowles says the weather cooperated with firefighters over the weekend.
2: We are reducing the size of our level 3 evacuation zone significantly. The information should be posted right now and being sent out over our Alert Spokane system.
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Got the Doors and the Stones on the way after Nirvana.

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1: Now, I'm excited for this one. Ted Lasso is back for another season. Hey, it's Battle. Of course, season 4 is out, and this time Ted is hired to coach AFC Richmond's new women's team. The 10-episode season is streaming now on Apple TV. 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I'm excited it's back. Are you excited it's back? Or should the show have ended after season 3? What do you think? Hit the talk back, Mike, while listening on the iHeartRadio app.
2: 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The city of Spokane is offering additional free garbage service for residents who live in evacuation zones that have reopened. Residents can put garbage in carts at the curb daily if needed. If they have extra bags of garbage, those can only go out on their regular collection day. Fire debris, ash, or anything damaged by fire can't be thrown away. Bulky items and appliances can't be collected at the street. Residents who lost a garbage bin to fire should call 311 to get it replaced. This has been a wildfire breaking news update. I'm Mark Mayfield.
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1: They say there's no such thing as a dumb question, but these people are really testing that theory out. 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Someone on a boat even asked about what elevation they were at. Oh, boy. What's the dumbest question you've ever asked, you've ever heard somebody ask? 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
2: This is a wildfire breaking news update. The city of Spokane is offering additional free garbage service for residents who live in evacuation zones that have reopened. 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If they have extra bags of garbage, those can only go out on their regular collection day. Fire debris, ash, or anything damaged by fire can't be thrown away. Bulky items and appliances can't be collected at the street. Residents who lost a garbage bin to fire should call 311 to get it replaced. This has been a wildfire breaking news update. I'm Mark Mayfield.
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10: What's poppin'? 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
1: 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Wrapping things up here on your Monday night. Appreciate you letting me hang out. It's been a lot of fun. We'll do it again very, very soon. Instagram, hit that follow button. Battle on Air is where you can find me. Leaving you with Derek and the Dominoes. Love you. Mean it. Boom.

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1: Thanks for hanging out. It's Stacy with you. And Guns N' Roses could have a new album coming soon. Slash confirmed. He says it'll draw parallels to the Use Your Illusions era.

0: 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Thanks for hanging out. It's Stacey with you. And Ed Roland and Company, Collective Soul, they released their 13th, count them, 13 studio albums. 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
1: This is a wildfire breaking news update. The city of Spokane is offering additional free garbage service for residents who live in evacuation zones that have reopened. Residents can put garbage in carts at the curb daily if needed. If they have extra bags of garbage, those can only go out on their regular collection day. Fire debris, ash, or anything damaged by fire can't be thrown away. Bulky items and appliances can't be collected at the street. Residents who lost a garbage bin to fire should call 311 to get it replaced. This has been a wildfire breaking news update. I'm Mark Mayfield.
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Thanks for hanging out. It's Stacey with you. And Spider-Man Brand New Day became the highest grossing film of 2026 in a matter of its first week. No big deal. Fourth installment in the Tom Holland-led franchise. There you go. I guess he's the best Spider-Man.

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Sebastian Bach, he gave us new music, like 2024, just a couple of years ago. And he's at it again. He's writing. He's hoping to collaborate with Miles Kennedy. Who can hit a higher note?

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1: It's Stacy hanging with you, and Spaceballs, the new one. That's what it's called. It comes 2027. I know remakes are kind of cringeworthy, but I'm excited.

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Stacy hanging with you and back to school time. So if you've got kids around the radio, oops, you should probably remove them from the radio because it's back to school time. It's basically like swearing in there.

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0: I certainly was in the right.
1: Yeah, it's definitely right. I guess it was cruising for bruising.
2: KKZX. They got the next two Super Bowls squared away. I mean, halftime performers not yet announced. We'll see, man. I signed a petition, I think, over 10 years ago at this point for Dalka.

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1: 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It's Stacy, and it's perpetual, one of the top annoyances of Americans, doing laundry. Most hated chore, probably. Nearly half of Americans spend more than 3 hours a week washing, folding, putting away laundry, especially if you have to go to a laundromat. We got to do the sniff test more often. 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

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Nickelback has a new album coming out called Everything Under the Sun, dropping October 30th. 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

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It's Stacey. Thanks for hanging out. And, you know, Joan Jett, she has so many cool tunes. And, you know, radio side, yes, we play a select few. You dive deeper, she was such a badass. This one was the intro for the only one-season show, Freaks and Geeks.

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1: All right, well, first things first, we better clear up some misunderstandings.
2: Traveling Tim here, Knoxville, Tennessee. I've been gone a couple of days. I haven't got to listen to you. I thought Woody was going to have his cervix removed. How come I'm hearing him on the radio? Did he make it? Damn it.
1: I think the cervix is still intact, from what I can tell.
3: I honestly don't know.
1: Would I be able to see your cervix from here?
3: I certainly hope not.
1: I kind of hope not, too.
3: I think HR would have, have to reach out to me.
1: All right, so nobody got a cervix removed. Woody did get his gallbladder removed. It really happened.
3: Finally.
4: We should have celebratory noises.
1: And we're now a week out, right? Wasn't it a week ago today?
4: Yes, it was.
3: Yeah.
1: So, I mean, what do we know?
3: Well, as you guys know, because we were texting back and forth, from the moment I woke up from the surgery a week ago, I felt better. And it was fascinating talking with the surgeon afterwards. The language that he used to describe my gallbladder once it was removed.
1: Fatty?
3: No, that's what he described my liver as, and we had a different discussion about that.
4: Your gallbladder was strangely shaped.
3: It was not diseased and dangerous. Yeah, those are words you really don't want a doctor telling you after you have been fighting to get your gallbladder removed since February.
4: 6 months.
3: He's like, this could have gone really bad very quickly. I'm glad we took it out now. He's like, you should have had it out months ago.
4: Yes.
3: Yeah. He was echoing the things that we have been talking about for 6 months.
4: Diseased and dangerous.
3: Yeah.
1: Sounds like a Martin Lawrence buddy cop movie. This weekend, diseased and dangerous at theaters near you.
3: And because the first thing, being me, I was like, hey, right before the surgery, the surgeon comes and talks to you and he's like, any questions? I'm like, can I keep the gallbladder? He's like, for what? I'm like, social media. You know, we've been talking about it for... He's like, no, because I'm going to, you know...
1: It's diseased and dangerous.
3: Yeah. No, he's like, we usually send it to pathology to just make sure everything's, you know...
4: I get that.
3: Nothing extra, and he used the C word, is going on in there.
4: Do we have any results for that?
3: Not as of yet. But, like, afterward, you know, in the recovery room, he was like, it was not good. Diseased and dangerous.
4: That's what
3: I was like... Wow.
1: What does that mean, Dane? Like, what would have been the hazard? Like, if you hadn't have gotten it done and it went wrong?
3: Pancreatitis, a lot of other things that would land you in the hospital for weeks.
4: I did a lot of research on Woody's gallbladder over the past 6 months, and I was legitimately worried with all of the setbacks because I really thought he was going to end up in the ER with his diseased and dangerous gallbladder. And
3: possibly, you know, some level of sepsis could have been possible. I mean, I feel great. It's out. I could feel better immediately. The only weird part right now is, and we may want to take a picture for social media, my stomach now looks like it's winking at you and smiling.
1: We are not taking a picture of that.
3: I have the weirdest bruise underneath my belly button that is in the shape of a smile. And then one of the scars is kind of a line. So it's like, hi.
1: Okay. Nope.
4: I mean, that area was already jarring enough.
3: It's got no hair on it right now, too. Okay. So well, I like the
1: better look.
4: Yeah. Well, I'm glad you're feeling
1: what
4: better.
1: What about food? Like bathroom emergencies? Do they tell you what you can't? Like, are you still allowed to eat fried food?
3: I haven't gone that far. No drinking as of yet.
1: Will there be ever?
3: Debatable. Part of the talk with the surgeon was like, hey, you know, your gallbladder's attached to your liver, and I was there, and there's some scarring on your liver, and you have a fatty liver. Maybe time to hang up your drinking shoes. He's like, I'm not telling you what to do. It's not like, you know, I'm here to tell you that you have cirrhosis of the liver and you're bad off. He's like, but there's scarring there, and drinking's not going to help it.
1: How do you get scarring on your liver? I don't even understand what that means.
3: So there's a lot of different ways. Obviously, drinking. Obvious,
1: because I don't know. Scarring is like you were attacked by a knife.
3: Having a fatty liver or a certain type of diet, like the American diet, will cause your liver to build up fat. And that, as it battles it, it becomes scarred.
4: And that's the part, like livers can regenerate, right?
3: Correct.
4: Parts of it. But if it's scarred, then it's no good.
3: No, it can regenerate that as well. However, if you keep doing the same things to it, it's never going to fully recover.
1: But and it looks tougher. So if your liver ever goes to jail.
3: And chick stick scars.
1: Your liver just has to beat up the first guy it sees.
3: The biggest guy.
1: Teardrop tattoo.
3: And so that was one of the discussions we had as well.
4: Okay. I'm about to embark on a new 3-month post-cancer wellness program. So I will be your accountability buddy.
3: All right. Well, I don't need an accountability buddy because it's not that big a deal.
4: I'm just as far as health.
1: Appreciate the calls.
5: Woo! Woody's back. Ever since the 21st of February when he's been dealing with this gallbladder issue. Thank God he didn't die. Just want to say that now you won't be 208 pounds anymore. Right off 207.5. And you'll still suck with your little pickup truck.
3: When they went in for surgery, they're like, all right, let's hop up on the scale. And I was 209 and I was so crushed. I was like, I had my phone out and I was like, if I'm 208, I'm taking a picture of this and I'm sending it to you guys. And I wasn't, so I didn't take a picture.
1: But that's before the surgery. Yeah. So to his point now, it's probably right at 208.
3: Ah, it could be.
1: Or maybe like 2. That thing was probably a 10-pound gallbladder.
4: Right. You didn't eat much for a while. I wonder what it is now.
3: Yeah.
1: All right. Well, this is all very exciting. You're always welcome. 704-FEZ-3200. Also, I had a very fun surprise over the weekend as well. And I'll leave it at that for now, but we'll get some social media going. So if you're not following along, at Woody and Wilcox is the way to do that.
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6: This is a wildfire breaking news update. Washington Governor Bob Ferguson taking several steps to protect individuals from the Spokane wildfires.
7: Many Washingtonians, as you know, have lost literally everything, including critical personal documents like their driver's license, ID card, birth certificate.
6: The Department of Licensing will be at Shadle Park High School tonight to help people get new copies of state documents. There is no fee. He's also waiving the unemployment insurance waiting period for people who lost their jobs. This has been a wildfire breaking news update. I'm Monica Nelson.
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2: Hey, guys. So I just stumbled across one of your, I guess, newer affiliates up in Virginia. They referred to your show as our new morning show. I think it's 96.3 ROV. So shout out to them. They are now preset number 3 on my stereo in my truck. I still think you guys should put out an actual list of all your affiliates for those of us that literally travel the country for work. But have a good one. Hopefully everything went good with Woody's surgery. Talk to y'all later.
1: So that's awesome. First of all, yes, ROV, the Rock of Virginia. Very excited to be the new morning show there for sure. As far as the affiliates, maybe we should do that. 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I was like, just get the iHeartRadio app and search Woody and Wilcox. 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Mm. 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It's that simple.
3: I disagree.
1: And you can be anywhere in the country. 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
3: I think we need more affiliates, and so we should just, you should call your local radio station every day and ask them to put on the Woody and Wilcox
4: show. You should just drive around the country and see if you hear our voices.
1: Yeah, that'd be fun as well. Those are all what I'm going to call options, not necessarily good ones other than the one I mentioned. Now, we're back after Woody's surgery, and I also had my mom's memorial over the weekend, so it was kind of a dual-purpose week off. Chelsea was just getting ticks. That's all she did, I assume. There's been no discussion. But there's been a rumor about what happens when we leave for years now.
5: I know we determined a few years ago that every time you guys take a day off, there's a bump in celebrity deaths, and we determined that you guys probably caused that increase somehow. Rest in peace, Mrs. Shields from A Christmas Story. Yeah, that woman died, and you guys killed Cooter. I can't believe it. Come on. Everybody likes Cooter. How can you guys not like Cooter? I like Cooter. Now we got no more Cooter. Rest in peace, Cooter.
4: Okay. Too many times.
1: I'll give you Cooter. I won't give you whoever that was from A Christmas Story. I feel like if you have to dig that hard to find a celebrity who passed away while we were out for a few days, I don't know that it really counts.
4: The thing is, in this time that we're living in, you don't have to dig that hard, because I also saw that headline. Like, anytime anyone passes away who's ever been in Hollywood or famous, I feel like somebody's writing an article about it.
1: Right. Well, and blaming us, right, including somebody posted that Dory Funk, American professional wrestler, died.
3: Well, that's
1: at the age of 90 or something. So that is sad. But again, I don't know. I feel like if you have to reach that, and that's no offense to Dory Funk, I'm not familiar with his work, but I think we can maybe put to bed this idea, mm-hmm, that when we take a day off, that celebrities pass away. Mm. And that includes the people who are texting that or tweeting that Dick Van Dyke needs to be nervous right now. Mel Brooks, very sweaty as we continued our days off. Both, by the way, pulled through. So that's all what I'm going to loosely call good. So I don't know. I think that's one of those things that we're going to leave in the dust as far as this idea that we're killing celebrities when we take days off. I mean, I don't mean any harm towards Mrs. Shields from A Christmas Story, whoever that is.
3: Right.
1: But since I don't even know her real name, and again, I'm not, I'm sad that she passed away, but I don't believe we caused that. And I think you're trying a little too hard to make your point.
3: Teddy Moore, by the way, was her name.
1: Teddy Moore.
3: Yes.
1: Okay. Well, that's what I thought.
3: Somebody sent in John Cypher, an actor in Cinderella and Hill Street Blues, also passed away.
1: Okay.
3: We're reaching too far.
1: It's a little bit of a stretch is what I feel like. So, but whatever it is, you're always welcome. 704-FEZ-3200. That's our voicemail. Or if you do have the iHeartRadio app, which is a free download, just hit the little microphone and those messages come right to us.
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1: Appreciate your calls.
2: Welcome back, Woody. I mean, the conversation about you having your gallbladder taken out is pretty cool, but a better conversation is to talk about your first bowel movement. Let's do it. Woody, you suck.
3: I don't think that is a better conversation. I don't think we should have that.
4: Yeah, we'll keep thinking about you.
1: You guys are going to have to go out to dinner on your own for that one. I promise
4: and then to the
1: you,
4: bathroom.
1: That is not happening. I mean, I am fascinated, obviously, about the ins and outs, pardon the expression, of, you know, because I've never had my gallbladder out. I don't know if I know anybody who has, so I don't know, like, what happens afterwards and all that, but.
3: You've had surgery before, though, and you know, like, you have to stop eating, I don't know, what is it, 12 hours beforehand. So I did that. So Monday night dinner was the last, like, solid food I had until Wednesday night.
1: That's not that long. I thought you were going to say, like, till yesterday.
3: No. But, I mean, they did say be cautious about what you eat when you do go back to eating. Because I had smoothies and some other stuff. It's not like I was just sitting there starving. But they were like, keep it bland because of the stuff that we had talked about before.
4: In the beginning or forever?
3: He said in the beginning, it's best just to keep it bland. And then you're going to have to experiment because everybody's different. You know, he's like, I can't tell you don't eat pizza anymore. You may be able to eat the greasiest pepperoni pizza, but something else may set you off.
4: We have heard a spectrum of stories.
3: And that's exactly what it is. You have to relearn what foods you can eat in what amounts.
4: Let's not experiment while we're on the air, okay?
3: I think that would be fun. We'll go Instagram Live.
4: Sponsored by Depends.
1: Well, that guy would be ecstatic.
3: Yeah. So, 100%.
1: What about, did you get the special anesthetic, the one that I love so much? You know, I'm a big fan of getting my colonoscopy.
4: Oh, right.
1: Because I just want to get knocked out with that stuff and then wake back up and feel 30 years younger.
3: No. No, yeah, okay. I had the deeper stuff. And it's funny because for years, anybody who has to wake me up for something, family members, they hate doing it because I'm like a cat with a cucumber behind them, especially when I'm asleep. If you touch me or if you say my name or whatever, like, it scares the living you-know-what out of me.
4: But you're not normally coming out of anesthesia.
3: No, but that's how I am just in a regular sleep. And I remember the nurse saying, he did it again. And I was super gentle with him this time. So they're trying to wake me up in the recovery room. And they're like, Woody. Like, I screamed. They're like, he did it again. So apparently I have that same reaction even coming out of deep anesthesia where they were like, we've never seen anybody do anything like that.
4: Yeah. So, I'm sure that's related to some kind of deep trauma.
3: That is one. I know what it is. And you are not wrong, Chelsea, where it's to the, you know.
1: You scream. Oh, does that happen every day when your alarm goes off? Do you scream?
3: Not necessarily scream, but certainly I feel like I bolt out of bed and, like, to the point where the whole body is elevated off the mattress and then I land back on the mattress. That level of, like, muscle twitch.
4: That's intense and probably not a normal experience.
3: Certainly not healthy.
4: Well, at least you don't have to hit snooze, though, because that adrenaline's keeping you up.
3: Right.
4: You really should be studied. Shouldn't we all?
3: What can you learn from this ET body?
1: If you missed it when we opened the show, Woody did say the doctor, when they got the gallbladder out, said it was diseased and dangerous. So, which used to be the name of our show, but
3: I was diseased. You were dangerous.
1: So, 704-FEZ-3200, talk back button, also available on the iHeartRadio app. No bowel movement talk, however.
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5: This is a wildfire breaking news update. Washington Governor Bob Ferguson taking several steps to protect individuals from the Spokane wildfires.
6: Many Washingtonians, as you know, have lost literally everything, including critical personal documents like their driver's license, ID card, birth certificate.
5: The Department of Licensing will be at Shadle Park High School tonight to help people get new copies of state documents. There is no fee. He's also waiving the unemployment insurance waiting period for people who lost their jobs. This has been a Wildfire Breaking News Update. I'm Monica Nelson.
7: This report.
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1: If you've ever been in a situation where you couldn't get your kid to stop crying or couldn't get them to sit down, that can be a problem, especially on a flight. I just actually put this out on Twitter, at Woody and Wilcox, the story about the flight that had to be canceled. A commercial flight because a toddler wouldn't sit in their seat and put on their seatbelt. Now it's turned into people sharing other interesting toddler stories.
2: I was a server in a family-friendly sports bar for 5 years. One day I had a couple come in with their toddler who stood up in the booth, started jumping and screaming mac and cheese over and over and over again. And I said, yeah, I got you. I just need to get everybody else's order. And he spat in my face. Parents did nothing.
1: You're going to have to cancel that flight.
3: Cool Beans is beside herself and is screaming in her room.
4: I thought you were going to say, well, I can't get anybody's food until you sit down and stop screaming or something like that. Parents said nothing.
3: You've seen people, Chelsea. Does that shock you, really?
4: I've never seen a kid spit at me, though. I've had
1: a stranger.
4: Right. Well, my kids.
1: Well, I guess my kids haven't spit at me. But no. I can see, I mean, listen, sometimes kids just get in this fervor and you just can't, they get nuts. Mm-hmm. But to a stranger.
4: You think the parents would say something.
1: Oh, my God.
4: Yeah.
3: Say something.
4: Right.
3: So we're out of there.
4: I remember once parents got mad at me because I just brought over pictures of Shirley Temples because their kids would not stop drinking them so quickly. And they were like, what are you doing? We didn't say they could have all that sugar. I was like, dude, I'm taking the order and they've already gone through their whole drink. So that was
3: so they were
4: parents
3: trying to,
4: and kids. Yeah, I don't know. Just people get real weird about their kids when you're in restaurants.
3: It's okay for them to have 7 sodas as long as it's in an individual glass. You bring a pitcher, now it's on you.
4: Because I couldn't keep up with it. You meet all kinds of people working in restaurants. Highly recommend.
3: Stacy on Twitter says, I blame the parents on this one. You can't fault a baby. They're crying because it's the air pressure in their ears. They don't know what's going on. They don't know how to pop their ears yet. But a toddler needs to sit the F down. Mm-hmm.
1: Well, they hadn't even taken off yet, obviously, in the case of this flight where they had to cancel it because the kid wouldn't. They were just starting to taxi toward the runway. This has nothing to do with ears.
3: But that they do pressurize the cabin, and that can affect the kid even from when you're still on the ground.
1: Maybe. Not. I don't know about that quick. But I don't think toddlers usually know how to do their ears either then. So if that's your excuse, then I think it applies to the toddler too. If you're going to give the baby an excuse.
4: But is that why the toddler can't sit down? Because of the ears?
1: I don't think so.
4: Okay.
1: And that's not acceptable. Interesting. Somebody has a counter story to this though at 704-FEZ-3200. We'll get to that next. You're welcome as well. If you're streaming us on the iHeartRadio app, use the microphone, the little talk back button.
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5: This is a wildfire breaking news update. Wildfire smoke will continue to affect air quality in Spokane through today. The level of smoke is expected to be at or near unhealthy. A weather system will arrive later, which could bring some rain and thunderstorms. The city is also offering additional free garbage service for residents who live in evacuation zones that have reopened. Residents can put garbage in carts at the curb daily if needed. And the Department of Licensing at Shadle Park High School to help people get new copies of driver's licenses and other important documents. This has been a wildfire breaking news update. I'm Monica Nelson.
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1: Imagine you get on a flight and eventually everyone who's gotten on the plane has to disembark because your kid won't sit down in their seat. And you have to be strapped in before they can move forward and take off. And they have to turn around and go back to the gate because your kid won't stop screaming and won't sit down in their seat and put their seatbelt on. We were talking about that a little earlier. This has come in.
2: I feel like you guys haven't experienced a toddler refusing to get in their car seat because, I mean, they go full on rigid body and, like, you got to dang break their darn leg and force them in there. I mean, good night. My daughter, it was like I was killing her just to put her in her car seat, buckle her up, and get going to where she wanted to go. My oldest son never did that, but by golly, my youngest son right now, it's like wrangling a dang mongoose. I can't get that kid in his car seat to save my life. I mean, I ain't trying to justify the lady in the airplane with the toddler. I mean, your toddler should be able to sit down. But I am saying, sometimes getting the toddler in a dang seat is a life or death situation.
1: It is one of the least fun things ever.
3: Core memory for me, Chick-fil-A, Dylan was maybe two, and I'm small enough that I could actually get in the back seat with him to have, like, try to get more control over it. It was impossible. It went on for like 45 minutes. And I thought people were going to, like, maybe call the authorities. And then a police officer pulled in next to me. And I almost had to ask for help and assure him that I wasn't abusing my kid. It was that bad.
4: This is why God invented Benadryl. You just give it to your kid and they pass out, right? I mean, look, I understand that you shouldn't just be handing your kids medication. But at certain times you go, we need to knock this kid out.
3: Just make them run sprints for a while before you try to put them in a car seat.

0: I don't know. I've been there, though, sir. Some of them are very wily, like wrangling a mongoose, I believe is what you said.
1: But you in the parking lot with your kid at Chick-fil-A is so different than you making a flight turn around because you can't get your kid to sit down. I just can't even imagine how many death stares you're getting from people. How bad you would feel.
0: Yeah, I wouldn't. Oh my God. I wouldn't be able to do. We would figure out how to get that plane going.
1: I can't imagine allowing it to turn around.
2: I read that the flight, then obviously they tried again the next morning. You, as the parent, do you even show up, or are you just like, I'm going to go find a different airport. I'm going to find a different life. Yeah, I'm going to change my name.
0: You got to take a megabus or something now. You can't. I feel like you're banned from flying.
2: Well, Amtrak? I mean, it should be a self-ban, right? Where if you're that embarrassed, you're like, I'm not going to go back and
0: face. You're not going to even try it, right? Because what's changed with the seats overnight? Nothing.
1: Kids yeah, but you know as well. But the next day may be completely different. Like, it's you're not even going to try that.
2: You have a golden child the next day.
1: 704-FEZ-3200. Interesting call has come in. I want to get to that. We don't have time here. It's sort of specifically for you, Chelsea. I think you'll enjoy it. And I use that term sarcastically. Okay. So you're always welcome. Your story is welcome as well.
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1: Earlier we mentioned that there was a commercial flight that had to turn around because a toddler wouldn't sit down in their seat before they took off. Everybody had to disembark and the flight was canceled. Can you imagine being in either situation? As a passenger, like your flight just got canceled, but as a parent, there's that too. So we're taking your calls.
2: We were refinancing our house before COVID, and my oldest son was maybe 3 or 4. For some reason, the lady came to our house, and we were sitting at our table. We were signing documents. The next thing, the lady says, "Oh, I didn't know you guys had a dog." And we look at her, and we said, "We don't have a dog. What are you talking about?" She's like, "Something licked my leg." And I was like, "What?" And so we both, me and my wife, looked under the table, and our 4-year-old son had licked a random stranger's leg. We were mortified. We did apologize and, say sorry, but golly.
3: So that would happen to me.
4: Kids got good taste.
3: I'm just
4: go places
3: brain.
4: In life.
3: I'm sure one of my kids is like a stranger.
4: I've been licking legs since I was 4 years old. Remember the first time I tasted human flesh?
3: Whenever anybody's coming over, you just got to make sure those kids are under the table.
1: Dang, crawled under the table. I mean, he could have licked any number of things.
4: Yeah, that's right.
1: Leave it at that. 704-FEZ-3200.
5: I used to work at Lowe's. I was helping a couple out that had like maybe a 5 or 6-year-old, now maybe 4-year-old. I was showing them a product and they were asking questions and we were talking about it. This kid was running around all over the place and then came over and punched me right in the place where you don't want to be punched. I looked at the parents. They did and said nothing. And I just walked away. Couldn't do anything. I just walked away.
4: If you have kids, they do go through a phase.
3: Yeah.
4: There is that sort of crotchal punch phase where they're just like, they're at that height. That's all they can basically do. And then once they learn that they have a power, my God, do they utilize
3: it. Usually they just do it to you, though, not just strangers at the Lowe's.
4: Agreed.
3: That's awful. You got to say something as a parent, right? You can't just pretend it didn't happen.
1: What do you do? Like, nothing takes it away. But yes, you do have to apologize.
3: I'm so, so sorry. And I pick up my kid and we go straight to the car.
1: Here's $5.
3: I go buy yourself a...
4: Like, a dollar's not enough, but 10 seems like too much.
1: Go buy yourself a cup. At least he didn't lick you.
3: I don't know. I mean, at least it's not as painful to be licked.
4: No. Kobe!
1: Quite the opposite, Chelsea. But not by a toddler at Lowe's. 704-FEZ-3200.
6: Yeah, Wilcox, didn't you see a kid at a restaurant like lick all the syrup bottles or the ketchup bottles or something? Anyway, great to have you back, guys. Woody, great to hear that everything went well for you. Chelsea, I appreciate you being here today in the wake of the devastating news of the SpaceX rocket crashing into the moon. The death toll is, I believe at last count, 0 and counting. So stay strong, guys.
3: I never asked if anybody would die. Why can't we ever let anything go? I had a whole week. I had to do work to try to get over that. I had made doctor's appointments. So thank you, Chuck, for bringing that back.
1: I had totally forgotten that the SpaceX rocket was crashing into the moon. It did happen, apparently. He's not wrong. There was no death. There was no one there, obviously.
4: It didn't knock the moon out of its orbit.
1: That was the real discussion, right? Is that Chelsea was like, how is that not changing the course of life as we know it?
3: Not that dramatically. I'm not going to go back and rehash it, but it's good to know that no one's jokes have gotten better over the past week. Right on track.
1: It was ketchup bottles, by the way, Chuck, not syrup bottles, just for the future reference. And we're going to get through this. Maybe, Chelsea, let out your anger by going down to Lowe's and punching some dude in the crotch. Apparently, it makes you feel better.
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7: This is a wildfire breaking news update. Wildfire smoke will continue to affect air quality in Spokane through today. The level of smoke is expected to be at or near unhealthy. A weather system will arrive later, which could bring some rain and thunderstorms. The city is also offering additional free garbage service for residents who live in evacuation zones that have reopened. Residents can put garbage in carts at the curb daily if needed. And the Department of Licensing at Shadle Park High School to help people get new copies of driver's licenses and other important documents. This has been a Wildfire Breaking News Update. I'm Monica Nelson.
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2: Glad you're back, Woody. I was thinking of new names for the shows in case you died, like Chelsea and Coleless Jason with weather and sports from Old Man Wilcox. They would cut to Old Man Wilcox, and he'd be like, I like the wind, and my team scored the most points. But anyways, hey, also Chelsea, good humble brag. I was small enough to get in the back seat with my child. Nice. The terrible twos for my son, shout out to Snoring Frog in Virginia Beach area. I was in Korea for that year. I missed the terrible twos. But the stories I heard at, I think it was a restaurant, he made a mess with rice, threw it all over the floor, and tried to take him out of there. And another time, and he pitched another fit. People were looking at my wife as she was following behind my father-in-law. And she was like, it's my child, it's okay, it's my child, it's okay. Because he was screaming and looking like he was kidnapped. Good times. But yeah, advice to all the new parents out there, if you can get it, go deploy or TDY to Korea for a year when your child is two and just skip the terrible twos. Worked out great for me. My son is 34, by the way, and I still get blamed for missing the second year of his life.
1: Well, that's good advice,
3: right?
1: Then.
3: Yeah. Yeah.
4: All right.
1: This all started, by the way, if you missed that story about the toddler that wouldn't sit down on a commercial flight when they were getting ready to take off. So they canceled the flight, had to return to the terminal. Everybody gets off the flight because a child would not sit down and get buckled. That's a new one. Maybe it's happened before and they just haven't reported it. But I don't think I've ever heard of a story like that before.
3: Not a whole flight.
1: And it's, no one is cool with that. The parent is gotta be, I hope, mortified. And everyone else is furious because it's the dumbest reason for a flight to ever be canceled. I mean, it's just the worst day of everyone's life on that plane. 704-FEZ-3200, the talk back button is also available to you. Appreciate your stories.
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1: Off and on throughout the morning, we've been talking about weird things that happen with little kids, partly because there was a commercial flight that was canceled because a toddler wouldn't sit in their seat and get buckled in, and the plane had to turn around and they canceled the flight. Appreciate your calls at 704-FEZ-3200. There's also the talk back button.
2: So when I was younger, my youngest sister was about 3 at the time, and we're all out to dinner because my stepfather's coming back from a deployment the next day, and mama wasn't going to cook. And the waitress came by and asked us if we needed anything else, and everybody said, no, we're good. And apparently, my younger sister needed something because she hollered across that restaurant, come back here, you bitch.
3: Oh, no. Okay, put yourself. Which would you rather be?
1: Did he say how old she was? I'm hoping she's like 2, because yeah. not like 12, right?
3: Yeah.
4: And who's saying that around the house? Because that's how you learn it, right?
3: Maybe not the house, but I mean, depending upon an age, you learned it at school.
1: Yeah, maybe. I don't know. Hang on, let me hear the beginning of it again.
2: So when I was younger, my youngest sister was about 3 at the time. Okay. And we're all out to dinner because my stepfather's coming back from a deployment the next day, and mama wasn't going to cook. And the waitress came by and asked us if we needed anything else, and everybody said, no, we're good. And apparently, my younger sister needed something because she hollered across that restaurant, come back here, you bitch.
1: Chelsea, you worked in restaurants a lot.
3: She heard that every shift.
1: How many times do 3-year-olds call you a bitch?
4: Oh, my. That would have been funnier to me than some of the things that actually happened. That is mortifying. What do you do? What do you do in that situation? I want to know how it ended. Somebody has to take the kid out, and somebody else has to apologize.
3: 35% tip.
1: But not as bad as this one from earlier.
5: I was a server in a family-friendly sports bar for 5 years. One day, I had a couple come in with their toddler who stood up in the booth, started jumping and screaming mac and cheese over and over and over again. And I said, yeah, I got you. I just need to get everybody else's order. And he spat in my face. Parents did nothing.
3: That's
1: rather be called a bitch. Yeah. I think we can all agree on that one. I don't think there's any there's no option there, right? Yeah. Between those two.
4: Right. If anybody's thinking about having kids, please take these stories to heart.
3: Right.
4: Have a plan.
1: And you're more mortified with the spitting toddler than as a parent than you are with the bitch toddler.
4: Both.
1: By the way, new band name, if you're thinking about it, bitch toddler is absolutely absolutely your new band name.
3: My David Lee Roth cover band.
1: BT for yeah. short, you yeah. know, if you want to keep it a little cleaner. Remember, there was also the kid that licked the leg, so which is third, I think, on the list, right?
3: Right. Yes.
1: Yeah. Spitting is worse than bitch, than leg licking.
3: Right. Out of all those.
1: If you missed that, there was a kid who licked a stranger's leg at the table.
3: Yeah. Like, I know he licks legs, but he didn't call a waitress a bee.
1: Right. 704-FEZ-3200. Also available if you're streaming us live on the talk back button. Just hit that little microphone and you'll be good to go.
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6: 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I'm Monica Nelson.
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1: Appreciate those of you that have rung in on social media. Of course, we're back now live, and Woody had his gallbladder out, and it seemingly was successful. Nate, at Woody and Wilcox, says, I had my gallbladder out during recovery from surgery.

0: climbing ladders and sneezing got me. I don't know what he means when he says got me, but that's interesting. And then he says, I could eat anything, but I just get like a 2-minute warning sometimes and needed to find a bathroom. Good luck, Woody.
1: I think those are two separate problems, right? Because Woody, after your surgery, you said something along the lines of, this must be what doing sit-ups feels like.
2: I never have done sit-ups.
1: Because you're sore in that area. So maybe doing something, climbing ladders and sneezing for sure, whenever you have any kind of like soreness there, I feel like,
0: Okay, maybe. I thought he meant like it was a digestive issue.
2: But that's I thought he's like, I climb a ladder and I poop my pants.
1: I mean, maybe with a sneezing, but I don't know about a ladder. Just what, being high in the air?
0: I don't know, Chelsea. I'm not a doctor.
2: Something about just that elevation game. I turned gay and I pooped my pants. It was one of those things.
0: Oh. And the gay thing, that's you're going to have to describe that. Okay. That's too much.
2: That was a guy who, in a lawsuit, claimed that at elevation, he cheated on his wife.
1: Or girlfriend, doesn't matter.
2: With a man. Right. And blamed the elevation.
0: Okay, got it. Earlier this morning, we were telling the story about the plane that had to turn around and cancel the flight because a toddler wouldn't sit in their seat and put their seatbelt on. And so the stories that have come in now of just weird things that kids have done, pretty solid.
3: So one time, my 5-year-old daughter was in the Hallmark store with my wife. My wife was on one end of the hallway, or the aisle, shopping for cards, and my daughter was on the other end, about 20 foot away. Some guy comes around the corner with obviously one leg. He had shorts on and crutches and had a stump there, and my daughter yells out, "Hey, Mom, this guy's got one leg. That's hilarious." My wife said she wasn't looking, but she just felt this mortification come over her. Was praying the guy had two legs and she was kidding, but she looked and sure enough, this dude come hopping by with kind of a smile on his face.
1: That's hilarious part was a little extra.
0: Yeah, I think that's the key.
1: I mean, even just screaming it alone, because kids will do that. And I feel like you either have kids that like talk too much or, you know, are difficult to get into car seats. At least that's my experience. Because the youngest one, he's the one that says things out of turn. He's gotten a little bit better. But you remember years ago, we were at a work thing and my family was there. We're waiting at a tent. And I think I was waiting for you guys. There's a police officer there. So we're just kind of making small talk. And all of a sudden, the little one who like thinks he's a performer and entertainer starts going into some bit I've never heard before. And he's like, "Pig, you want a donut?" Just like that, in that voice. And Frank and I look at each other like, oh no. First of all, we're mortified.
2: He called a police officer a pig?
1: And asked him if he wanted a donut. And he was doing a voice and everything. And I was like, I'm so sorry. I've not ever heard him do this. He didn't learn it from us because that's what you
2: clearly
1: think, right?
2: You learned it at home.
1: He made some kind of comment about that, like tongue in cheek. Oh, obviously, see what's going on at your house.
2: Did he have donuts in his hand?
1: No. It was awful.
2: So that's just cruel and unusual.
1: It was a whole bit he was doing. And so we've, over the years, had to talk about things like that. That was terrible.
2: Piggy want a donut.
1: Yes. But then the other one I've just had to carry out of stores because he's screaming or melting down because he couldn't carry eggs in his hands around the store.
0: Carry eggs in his hands.
1: Yes. Not just like a dozen eggs, but just eggs.
2: Out of the carton.
1: Out of the carton.
0: You're in the grocery store. He wants to take the eggs out of the carton and carry them that
1: yes.
0: way.
2: Well, children are notorious for never letting go of anything.
1: That was bad, too, because he started a tantrum. Then a stranger got involved trying to tell me, you know, what to do with kids. And my dad had to step in and be like, leave her alone. It was a whole scene. But I've had to carry the oldest kid out of many a store. But he's never said that to a police officer.
0: I wanted to hear the lick call again.
4: We were refinancing our house before COVID, and my oldest son was maybe like 3 or 4. For some reason, the lady came to our house, and we were sitting at our table. We were signing documents. The next thing the lady says, "Oh, I didn't know you guys had a dog." And we look at her, and we said, "We don't have a dog. What are you talking about?" She's like, "Something licked my leg." And I was like, "What?" And so me and my wife looked under the table, and our 4-year-old son had licked a random stranger's leg. We were mortified. We did apologize and, say sorry, but golly.
0: Then there's maybe a double concern because now you're trying to eye the lady up and you're like, should I be concerned that he just licked her leg? Like, is there anything going on there that I ought to be worried about? You know what I mean?
2: Are you going to victim blame? Like, wow. Why are your legs so tasty?
0: I don't know if that's victim blaming, but I just, you know.
1: You think she has an open wound on her leg and now he's sick?
0: I don't know, Chels. That's what I'm saying. That's the discussion. Like, what's going on? Why would he do it? And is there something we should be concerned about for his health? I don't know. These are all fair questions, I feel like.
2: Somebody's just tuning in and they're like, I can't believe Chelsea's little one licked a cop's leg.
1: Not out of the realm.
0: 704-FEZ-3200 is one way to get through. There's also the talk back button as well.
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1: Appreciate your calls.
2: Hey, good morning, guys. Glad to have you back, man. Sorry you're going through what you're going through. Hopefully that gallbladder remove is going to make you feel a lot better. Chelsea, man, I miss whenever you talk in Spanish. If you can do that more often, that would be great. Love you guys.
1: Are you doing a show somewhere where you speak in Spanish that I'm not aware of?
3: No, my skills aren't great. Working on it, though. I did mention Piso Mojado. A couple weeks back.
4: Is that what it was?
1: Wow, okay. You think that's working for that guy real well?
3: So.
1: Okay, well, that's great. Yeah, Woody did have his gallbladder out and seemingly successful. It's now been exactly a week from today.
4: Yeah.
1: And no overly negative effects other than what the doctor told you when he took it out.
4: Yeah, and I guess I didn't even bring up to you guys beforehand. So I was scheduled to go in, and they said, hey, check-in's at 8:15. And I think the surgery was actually scheduled for like 9:30 or something like that, right? You're there an hour and a half early or so. And so by the time 10:45 rolled around and I still hadn't seen anybody, I was like starting to sweat a little bit. I didn't bring it up. But they kept going, oh, we don't know why the doctor hasn't come back. There must be something going on. And I'm just like, it would be par for the course, right? After everything that we have talked about with this gallbladder since February, that something would happen on the day of the surgery that they would be like, we can't do it.
3: So. Were you already back in that little waiting area with the shower cap and all that?
4: Back, shower cap, shaved, like IV in, and time's just ticking. And I'm just sitting there. To the point where my wife was sitting there with me. She's like, I'm going to go. And I was like, because we had gotten up early and, you know, we fed the dogs, but she didn't walk them. She didn't do anything. She took the day off of work. She's like, you know, if I need to come back and get you, just shoot me a text. Because I didn't want her just sitting there with me. We're just sitting in this small waiting room, whatever, you know, the little bay that they put you in.
1: So when did they end up doing it?
4: It was a little after 11. So I was only, you know, back there for 3 hours. But the good news is, after that, surgery went flawlessly. Outside of, you know, afterwards, they're sort of, you know, talking to you. And they're like, hey, by the way, your gallbladder was diseased and dangerous. And I thought to myself, those are usually words that you don't want to hear from a doctor. And he's like, I'm glad that we took this out now. I'm like, yeah, I've been trying since February.
3: Right, because it could have been a lot worse at any time.
4: Absolutely. And shout out to Nurse Lauren, who listens to the show. You know, you may check in someplace, Chelsea Wilcox, and they're like, hey, I recognize your voice. Are you on the radio? And you're like, yeah. And they're like, oh, I listen to your show. Nurse Lauren listens to the show because as my wife is sitting there, she's like, oh, you know, I was looking at the paperwork and I saw your name, but she's talking to me behind the curtain as I'm changing into the gown. So she just is hearing my voice. And she's like, I do listen to the show. And she turns to my wife and goes, I don't know how you put up with him. And I'm like, oh, you do listen to the show. That's right. Not just lip service. So it was awesome. It was, I felt immediately better as soon as coming out of surgery. So
3: if you are having some kind of potential gallbladder issue, go ahead and get that going today.
4: Don't wait.
3: Right.
1: But before you make a call like this, we've already gotten one.
5: Welcome back, Woody. I mean, the conversation about you having your gallbladder taken out is pretty cool, but a better conversation is to talk about your first bowel movement. Let's do it. Woody, you suck.
4: You know what?
1: Don't worry, that didn't happen. Oh. So if you're like, oh no, did I miss the bowel movement talk? You did not. We have not had any.
4: I did start up a new bowel blog, and you can check out all the information.
1: That'd be
4: there.
1: Great. You and a handful of guys who are curious can go to lunch together. Someday.
4: More than a handful.
1: That'd be fun. Meanwhile, appreciate everybody who's still calling in about the weird things you've experienced with a toddler.
6: A couple years ago, I was on a field trip with my son to Carowinds. I was a chaperone, so I had him and three or four other boys. And hear gasping all around me, whip around, and there's a little boy less than a foot away from me who had pulled his pants down to pee. And the mom was mortified. She was so embarrassed. And I was like, look, it's fine. Like, I was laughing, you know, because you potty train a little boy and they're going to go wherever they are. Okay, bye. Bye.
1: And that never changes.
4: That's a fact.
3: But I mean, where were you when that was happening? Was there even like a bush involved? Like, because I've had my issues, the kids going to the bathroom behind bushes. Or were you on the roller coaster?
1: It wasn't on her, right? You didn't feel like she was suggesting that he peed on her leg.
3: No,
1: right?
3: But just like how public was it?
1: Mm-hmm.
4: Usually kids don't care.
1: Pretty much so is what I'm taking from that.
4: Yep.
1: 704-FEZ-3200, talk back. But that all came up, by the way, because a flight had to be canceled. Because a toddler wouldn't sit in their seat on a flight and get buckled in. So the whole flight had to turn around and go back, and everybody had to get off.
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7: 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I'm Monica Nelson.
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1: All right, Chels.
2: Okay, Chels just said that she has problems with her kids peeing behind bushes sometimes. The apple don't fall far from the tree. Because if I'm not mistaken, correct me if I'm wrong, police officer approached Chelsea being behind a bush after a makeout session in a car at a park somewhere.
3: What?
2: I might be wrong, but food for thought.
1: Is he wrong, Chelsea? Because
3: wow,
1: I'm not sure. I mean, I've heard so many stories. I can't keep them all straight, to be honest with you.
3: I understand. Wow, you've been listening and closely for a while. You got some of the details mixed up, though. It was not a makeout session. I was sitting in the car with my boyfriend in my neighborhood at kind of like, you know, there's a pool, whatever. So it was a public place. And I decided that I needed to go to the bathroom. But because it was going to be cumbersome and difficult, and I was worried about, excuse the phrase, splashback, I left my pants in the car. That's where my thinking was at the time.
4: Your thinking was in your pants?
3: And so I'm behind this bush. And I see the lights and everything. And the police officer comes up and he's like, hey, and this is a guy that lived on my street. It wasn't just a random police officer. He knew me. And he's like, hey, what are you doing here? Oh, I'm just sitting here. He's like, what? Where's Chelsea? Oh, she just went off in that bush. Well, why are her pants here in the passenger seat? So then he has to go over to the bush. Like, what are you doing, Chelsea? Oh, nothing. We're good. He's like, okay, well, you guys need to get on home now. Essentially was the end of that.
1: I mean, I just feel like that's amateur hour right there.
3: How so?
1: Well, I mean, you don't pee in public and leave your pants behind. Now you can't escape. Like, if you had your pants on, you can pull them up quick and you're like, I just dropped a quarter over here. But now you're like, pants are in the car.
4: Do you know how the female anatomy works?
3: I had on jeans. It wasn't going to be a quick pull them pants up kind of thing. So I just, look, I wasn't doing my best thinking anyway.
1: Correct.
3: We might have had some underage beverages. Mm-hmm. It could have been a lot worse. And so to my knowledge, my parents were never told. We did leave a Christmas card in his mailbox.
4: How can it be worse when a police officer catches you with no pants on behind a bush?
1: Yeah.
3: He could have told my parents, and then they could have gotten involved.
4: Okay, all right.
3: And then it would have been a bigger drama.
4: I'll buy it.
3: So haven't done that since.
1: This was with the same boyfriend that tripped you when you broke up with
3: yes.
1: him.
3: Yes. You're keeping track of all
1: that
3: of
1: one. I do remember, because that one's really fun.
3: Yes, that was the same one. But years later, that happened. It was still early on.
1: 704-FEZ-3200.
5: Yeah, Wilcox, you're talking, you're saying little kids and old men are the only ones that pee with their pants down. I've made it almost 40 years on this planet, and I mean, I've seen a kid or two in the bathroom with everything out. You just kind of go on about your business. I've never seen an old man with his pants down in the bathroom. Now, you can consider me lucky or unlucky, depending on your point of view, but where is this going down? Is this something at the K&W? Where is this happening?
1: That's right. I just hang out at cafeterias and wait for it to transpire.
3: I'm sure if you get on the internet, somebody will make that dream come true for you.
4: Just go to the YMCA, Chuck.
3: Right, at least the ones Woody goes to.
4: Right.
1: You feel like, I don't remember specifics. I mean, it is jarring, but I don't write it down in a journal like this location at this time. So I couldn't give you any more specifics.
3: Woody had a lot of instances, similar ones, I feel like, at his YMCA.
4: Nah, I mean,
3: wasn't there a man drying his nether regions?
4: It wasn't a man. It was a sign that was put up because apparently multiple people were drying off the Netherlands with the hair dryer. And so much so that they needed to put out the word, hey, stop doing this.
3: In my mind, that was an old man.
4: Oh, of course it was. You don't think, oh, come on.
1: Well, I mean, if you guys would like to hang out together and see if you can make it happen.
3: Just go hang out at the YMCA bathroom.
4: Just go on Craigslist. You can make that happen.
1: It's a special day. Go out and get your $1 quesarito and then go wait for old men to pee. It's really a dream come true.
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6: This is a wildfire breaking news update. A $30,000 reward being offered for information that leads to an arrest and conviction of the person responsible for the Chelan Hills fire. And as more residents who were evacuated by the Spokane fires are being allowed to return to their homes, the city warning residents to be careful. The ash and other debris can pose significant health risks. Water should be sprayed on ash to limit dust. Food in freezers and refrigerators should be thrown away. This has been a wildfire breaking news update. I'm Monica Nelson.
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1: It's fascinating how the discussion of embarrassing things that have happened with your kid has turned into a discussion of occasionally there's a very old man that we may witness in a men's room who pulls his pants all the way to the ground to do the number one. And I don't blame this guy for the way he starts his call.
2: I hate that I have thoughts on this, but I would almost rather the old man butt cheeks, you know, pants on the floor, than the hand on the wall and the grunting. Like, you know, once you get older, I guess, apparently it gets more difficult. Maybe Wilcox can tell us, but they put the hand on the wall and then you hear this, huh? Like, everything they've got is going into this discharge. And if the pants on the floor helps with that, I would almost prefer that to hearing the, you know, like, oh, man, I'm not looking forward to getting old.
1: I'm not familiar with the hand on the wall grunting at the urinal. Is anybody? I don't think I've seen that before.
3: I'm not often in men's bathrooms. What's going on in there?
1: I can't answer that. That's what I'm saying. I mean, there are changes that happen to your body, and I know you're taking a poke at me, but yeah, some things do change in that area, but I've not witnessed that. You know, there's tends to be a more frequent trips to the bathroom for dudes as they get older. But yes.
4: I don't know any facts, but just theorizing from what he's talking about, you're talking about some sort of prostate issue.
1: I would assume so, but I'm just saying I've never seen the hand on the wall thing. That's not something I've witnessed. So,
3: are there a lot of noises that go on?
1: I mean, not at the urinal usually. Maybe in the other parts of the bathroom. Right. I think we all understand that part. We don't need to get into that too much.
4: That's not prostate related.
1: No, I don't think so. But
3: good luck to you guys.
1: I'm gonna need some proof of that, but I really don't care.
3: And also, that's a crime if he's capturing somebody doing that in a bathroom.
1: No, it's not necessarily a crime. He could just call us and then be like, "Hey, you okay if I put you on with them?" And then
3: oh, live?
1: Yes, or on the on the voicemail.
4: A lot of states have just, you know, single, recorder. You only need one party to agree to the recording.
3: I think that's only when it's audio, not when you're with a man at a urinal in a bathroom. There's video involved.
4: I'm not a lawyer.
1: And a lot of changes to the law, Chelsea, so I don't have any of these answers. Yeah, well, I mean, I think I'm with you then, maybe. I don't know. His original take was he'd rather see the pants to the ground. I don't know if I agree with that.
4: Anybody who's an old man who's grunting right now, 704 Fest 3200.
1: I mean, that's half our audience, so that should be good. Also available on the TalkBack. That's another way to get your old man sounds in as well.
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1: This came up earlier. It comes up multiple times a year when Woody used to work. I guess you were, well, was it at the YMCA when you worked there? Because I know you've worked in a lot of places where men are naked. So there's the YMCA, and then you were like a pool boy at a club or something.
2: It was the same spot, right? You were a towel boy and you gave shoe shine.
1: That was all at the YMCA?
3: No.
1: Thank you.
3: I never worked at the YMCA.
1: Nobody's shining shoes at the YMCA.
3: I'm sure they do at some places.
2: It was a gym that was like an executive business center.
1: That's right. You used the word executive.
3: It was an executive
1: locker room. It was an executive locker room. That was it, right?
3: Yes.
1: Okay.
3: Where I was the towel boy and shine shoes.
1: Okay. Is that where the sign was on the wall that said, please don't use the hair dryers for your genitals?
3: No, that was at my local YMCA.
1: Okay. Now we're sort of getting somewhere because I don't think any of us had seen that particular sign before, but we've gotten this call now.
4: My stepdad confirmed old men do use hair dryers to blow themselves off. He has no hair on his head, so he doesn't need a hair dryer for any other reason. And I asked him one day, I said, why are you using a hair dryer? I like the way it feels. It's faster than using a towel.
1: So there's your answer.
2: That was jarring, the way that was phrased. Using the hair dryer to dry themselves.
1: Mm-hmm, right.
2: Let's go with that phrasing.
3: Ain't no way it's faster than using a towel.
2: It feels good. You ever tried it?
3: I will admit, no. Never have.
1: Well, not in a public place, though. You've tried it in a public place?
2: No. I'm not naked drying my hair at the Y.
1: Okay, well, you just said it feels good. So I'm like, well, what are we talking about?
2: Well, I mean, I've been around a hair dryer in my own bathroom many a time.
3: Just got curious one day?
2: I like being warm, but you got to, like, I'm not doing it specifically to that body part. Just the warm air feels good. But you just make sure if you guys are going to do that, don't get too close. Make sure the heat's not up too high. Okay.
1: Great tip. Thank you.
2: You're welcome.
1: Do you recognize her voice?
4: My stepdad confirmed old men do use hair dryers to blow themselves off. He has no hair on his head, so he doesn't need a hair dryer for any other reason.
2: I don't, but I like her.
1: She's she likes the big F-150 doggies. Do you ever remember that call? We were talking about my dog and being 9 pounds and all that.
5: I love a good mutt. I love a good old, my daddy drives an F-150 doggy. a sturdy one. One that's going to last about 20 years. But I got roped into a poodle, and that's just been a predicament.
3: She sounds like Fortune.
2: I love it. The cadence of it.
1: She's good. I don't. Mm-hmm. She doesn't sound like Fortune to me, but she does sound like she's dabbled in comedy. Mm-hmm. She has great timing.
3: Yes. Close personal friend of the show, Fortune Feimster.
1: Well, right. She's been on the show a few times, but the voice is so recognizable.
2: Good job.
1: You always say I don't recognize voices, but I do.
2: Here's one.
3: All it takes is just remove my gallbladder, and Wilcox can recognize voices.
1: 704-FEZ-3200, if you'd like to go on a date and dry yourself with Chelsea, she'd apparently enjoy that.
2: Excuse me.
1: 704-FEZ-3200, talk back button as well.
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6: This is a wildfire breaking news update. A $30,000 reward being offered for information that leads to an arrest and conviction of the person responsible for the Chelan Hills fire. And as more residents who were evacuated by the Spokane fires are being allowed to return to their homes, the city warning residents to be careful. The ash and other debris can pose significant health risks. Water should be sprayed on ash to limit dust. Food in freezers and refrigerators should be thrown away. This has been a wildfire breaking news update. I'm Monica Nelson.

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1: We had so much going on today, we didn't even get to that one. I saw the video last night of the soccer player who jumps over the little wall on the field while celebrating a goal and goes right down a hole that he didn't see. I thought it was like fake. I thought it was an AI video or something, but I guess it wasn't. Have you seen that, Chelsea?
2: No, it was just a surprise hole.
1: It's like a Brazilian soccer player, and they jump over that little half wall thing, and he just goes straight down. Like, he doesn't know the hole's there.
2: He injured, right?
3: He scored a goal. And then was like celebrating, he's going to jump over it, and is like halfway over, he realizes this is going to end poorly.
1: I don't know if he does that. It's so quick. It looks fake. It looks like a cartoon. Anyway, appreciate all your calls today. There was a lot of chatter after that flight had to be diverted, canceled essentially, because of a toddler that wouldn't sit in their seat and put their seatbelt on. We had a lot of toddler stories.
4: So when I was younger, my youngest sister was about 3 at the time, and we were all out to dinner because my stepfather's coming back from a deployment the next day, and Mama wasn't going to cook. And the waitress came by and asked us if we needed anything else, and everybody said, no, we're good. And apparently, my younger sister needed something because she hollered across that restaurant, come back here, you bitch.
1: Wow. I mean, kids say the darndest things I've heard. Right? Then there was this.
5: I used to work at Lowe's. I was helping a couple out that had, like, maybe a 5 or 6-year-old, maybe 4-year-old. I was showing them a product, and they were asking questions, and we were talking about it. This kid was running around all over the place. And then came over and punched me right in the place where you don't want to be punched. I looked up at the parents. They did and said nothing. And I just walked away. Couldn't do anything. I just walked away.
1: Or this.
6: We were refinancing our house before COVID. And my oldest son was maybe like 3 or 4. For some reason, the lady came to our house and we were sitting at our table. We were signing documents. The next thing the lady says, oh, I didn't know you guys had a dog. And we look at her and we said, we don't have a dog. What are you talking about? She's like, something licked my leg. And I was like, what? And so me and my wife looked under the table and our 4-year-old son had licked a random stranger's leg. We were mortified. We did apologize and, say sorry, but golly.
3: Kids lick the darndest things.
1: And this.
7: I was a server in a family-friendly sports bar for 5 years. One day, I had a couple come in with their toddler who stood up in the booth, started jumping and screaming mac and cheese over and over and over again. And I said, yeah, I got you. I just need to get everybody else's order. And he spat in my face. Parents did nothing.
1: Kids spit in the darndest places. But, of course, the big news was Woody is back from his gallbladder surgery, and there was some confusion.
8: Traveling Tim here, Knoxville, Tennessee. I've been gone a couple of days. I haven't got to listen to you. I thought Woody was going to have his cervix removed. How come I'm hearing him on the radio? Did he make it? Damn it.
1: He did make it, and his cervix is still intact. Albeit dilated, maybe. Because he is due any day now. Anything else you missed, you'll find it on the podcast. Also, just a heads up, one of our favorite stand-up comics, Rory Scovel, has a new special out today on Netflix. Also, today is the first of the HBO series Hard Knocks for the season. Seattle Seahawks are the focus this year. 21st season, by the way, for that show, Hard Knocks. get, you can get a $1 quesarito today. I don't think, it's not a quesarita like a drink. It's not like a margarita with cheese in it. It's actually food.
3: But if you blend it, add some tequila.
1: Yeah, I'm just clarifying for those that aren't, you know, down with the quesarito. Intern Dave, what do you got for us?
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0: 98.9 KKZX. November rain in Paradise City, two from Guns and Roses, because it is a two for Tuesday. It's Maria Melito on your August 11th. Well, we're giving you three chances today at winning a trip for two to the iHeartRadio Music Festival and $1,000. So we gave you your first keyword last hour at 9. We have another keyword at 1 and another one at 5. So as soon as you hear the keyword, just text it to 200-200. 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I got a twofer of Queen coming up next.
1: This is a wildfire breaking news update. Thousands of Spokane residents being allowed to return to their homes. Spokane County Sheriff John Knowles.
2: We are reducing the size of our level 3 evacuation zone significantly. The information should be posted right now.
1: He says the weather helped out over the weekend.
2: Our weather event that came in yesterday did not cause the spread of the fire in a way we were very concerned that it was going to.
1: This has been a wildfire breaking news update. I'm Monica Nelson.
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4: I had to go see my cardiologist and I have bad news. 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And we've proven it with my medical records online. I was 210.8.
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6: 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Right. 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

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Two from ZZ Top on a two for Tuesday on the road right now with Cheap Trick. I wish these guys would be on the road, but hey, maybe next year. It's the Rolling Stones.

0: The Classic Rock Station, 98.9 KKZX. Armageddon It Photograph 2 from Def Leppard on a 2 for Tuesday. And that was requested by Billy. Billy used the talkback mic on the free iHeartRadio app. The little red microphone just tapped it. You can do the same. Let us know because we'll hear your request in the studio and we'll try to get your 2-for on.
1: This is a wildfire breaking news update. The California management team that's coordinating the attack on the Spokane fires will hold a series of public meetings this week. Two meetings will be held at Shadle Park High School, one tonight, the other Thursday. Both start at 6 p.m. Meetings for the Autumn Lane fire will be held tonight at 6 p.m. at Lakeside High School and then Wednesday at 6 p.m. at Meade High School. They will also be streamed live on the California Team 7 YouTube channel. This is a wildfire breaking news update. I'm Brad Ford.
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Because of the twofers. Well, next to Friday, because then it's the weekend. Well, you know what I mean. Here's a twofer of the Red Hot Chili Peppers.

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1: So did you hear the story about a diver who found a bottle of Guinness in a shipwreck off the coast of England? 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

0: 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Mr. Crowley, Crazy Train, two from Ozzy Osbourne on a two for Tuesday. Well, this is a crazy story. That diver who found a bottle of Guinness in a shipwreck off the coast of England, they say it's 162 years old on the bottle. 1864 was the year. Now, here's the deal. It may be drinkable. And they said because I believe it was like sealed and upside down, something like that. Anyway, scientists are going to try to recreate the brew. Wow. Just think about that, huh?
1: This is a wildfire breaking news update. The California management team that's coordinating the attack on the Spokane fires will hold a series of public meetings this week. Two meetings will be held at Shadle Park High School, one tonight, the other Thursday. Both start at 6 p.m. Meetings for the Autumn Lane fire will be held tonight at 6 p.m. at Lakeside High School, and then Wednesday at 6 p.m. at Meade High School. They will also be streamed live on the California Team 7 YouTube channel. This is a wildfire breaking news update. I'm Brad Ford.
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1: They have two shows coming up at the end of October. We're talking about Heart. It's 2 for Tuesday.

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0: sure if it's Tuesday or just a second Monday. 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
1: 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Maria's Mutz's Stuff, that's my podcast, and I have an all-new episode. So check that out. Here's STP on a 2 for Tuesday.

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1: Well, I think they have a jump start on fall because fall's not coming for at least another month plus. But Krispy Kreme has its autumn seasonal collection, fall flavors. 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Yeah, on Two for Tuesday.

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1: What a band they were, The Doors, Jim Morrison and the band. Break on through to the other side. People are strange. It is 2 for Tuesday. I'm Dr. John. Ken Daschow's on vacation. 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
10: 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The Big 3 playoffs are coming to Dallas, Texas. 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

0: 98.9 KKZX, the classic rock station. Not just one, but two from the Rolling Stones. You can't always get what you want, and start me up. I'm Dr. John. Ken Daschow's off. A lot of people going back to school right now. 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
1: 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Firefighters in the Spokane Complex can get help with the effects of smoke and other contaminants they experience. 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
12: The Bears say safety Kobe Bryant has undergone knee surgery. He'll be out 4 to 6 months. They are hopeful he can return if they make the postseason. The Chiefs' Rashee Rice says the 30-day jail sentence he served for violating his parole was a learning experience. CBS Sports says Ross Tucker will be in the number two booth with Ian Eagle as J.J. Watt gets moved up to the top crew with Jim Nantz during Tony Romo's leave of absence. I'm Frank Aaron.
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